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One more time, y'all sing it with me. 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
0: in New Providence, Bahamas.

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We are

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Apostle Paul admonishes us in Romans 12 and 1 to surrender our bodies as living sacrifices, holy and acceptable unto God. 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

Sing it with me, y'all. 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
3: 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We change moments into memories.

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Now listen, I'm not a false prophet. 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
0: Hallelujah! 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

Today the house shifts. 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Oh, Rabasete, hey. Come on. He comes in the room when we are all on one accord, all in one place and on one accord. And our assignment this morning is to lift him up. It's to lift him up. Yes, yes, yes. That's it. Obasete lebakata bande lerebeke shata badara la base etele bakati ande horiande metele bakata badala la banso shebetele bariande horiande seteya mandele bekesari ande. One more time, I need you to press. One more time, I need you to push. One more time, I need you to dig the ground. We put stakes in the ground. We put stakes in the ground. 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One more time, open. One more time, open. One more time, lift him up. 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

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Yes, Lord. Yes, Lord. Yes, Lord. Yes, Lord. Yes, Lord. Touch your neighbor. Let your neighbor know today you get it. Today you get it. Today you get it. What's it you get?

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Father, we bless you. Father, we bless you. Father, we bless you. Father, we glorify your name. Father, we magnify your name. Father, we give you thanks and we give you all the praise. God, you're good. God, you're good. God, you're

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Father, we glorify your name. God, we give you all the thanks. We give you all the praise. God, we thank you. God, we thank you. We come to

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Oh God, oh God, oh God. God, we glorify your name. God, there's a shift in this room. There's a shift in this room. There's a shift in this room. And I

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In the mighty name of Jesus, God, we bless you. God, we bless you. God, we bless you. God, we bless you. God, we bless you. Oh God, we serve a wonderful God. A God that walks with me. A God that talks with me. Oh, we serve a mighty God. The God that can heal. The God that can deliver. The God that can restore. Yenamansaya. Yenanamansoko. Yenanamansay. God, we bless your name. He's the lily of the valley. He's my bright and morning

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He's my redeemer. He's my keeper. He's my redeemer. He didn't allow me to lose my mind.

He's a comforter. He's my firm foundation, a very present help in the time of trouble. Come on, lift your hands to the King of Kings and the Lord of Lords. I don't know about you, but I know I serve a good God. I don't know about you, but he stands right beside me in the midst of the fire. I don't know about you, but God

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He's good. He's good. Look at your neighbor and say, my God is good. Look at your neighbor and say, my God is good. That might be a borrowed neighbor on the side of you. Look at your next neighbor and say, my God is good. God, we bless your name. God, we bless your name. God, we give you thanks. God, we give you praise. 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

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Yeah, no.

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Father, we bless you. Father, we glorify your name. Father, we glorify you. Come on and lift your hands unto God. Father, we glorify you. Father, we give you thanks.

on the screen for me, Joel chapter 2, verse number 28. Of course, this is Pentecost Sunday. Many thank God for the day off tomorrow, but we don't really appreciate what this is all about. I think this is a beautiful thing about this country that we have a hope because we celebrate the day the church started. I was talking to a friend of mine in the U.S. and they were telling me of how tomorrow is Memorial Day and their holiday. Well, actually, it's a client of mine. I was talking to him. He was saying how they have a holiday tomorrow. And so I said, oh, we got a holiday as well. And he was like, oh, y'all celebrate Memorial Day. I say, no, we ain't got no army. We ain't never really had no army. He said, well, what holiday y'all have? I say, Whit Monday. He say, what that is? Well, this part indeed, I can read. I said, well, the Whit come from white. It's the day the churches wear white. He said, the churches wear white? I said, yeah, the churches wear white. On that Monday, it's a holiday because they wear white for baptisms. He said, why is it a holiday? I said, well, because on the day before that, we celebrate the day the church was born. The church was born on Pentecost Sunday. And so back then, the folks used to do baptisms that weekend, and everybody wearing white, and so that's why they get the white. I think that Whit Sunday was because of the patron Saint Whit, you know, the patron Saint Whitney. But no, it was from them wearing white. He's saying, so y'all have a holiday for that? Man, I got so excited to be a Bahamian that we got a day off to celebrate the birth of the church. Ain't that amazing, though? Because some of y'all don't know why y'all staying home tomorrow. You're just glad you're off. But you off tomorrow because today is the day we recognize that the church started. This is the day that we had a holiday because, and it came to pass when the day of Pentecost was fully come. They were all in one place with one accord. We get a day off of that. Well, Mando. Ain't that amazing? Man, I'm glad to be a Bahamian. And then, y'all know the comment. And then, folks can tell the Christian Council President, he got a dog. I was going to say bad words like dumb and stupid and things of that nature, but uninformed persons would say that the church shouldn't speak to this and the church shouldn't speak to that, and we give you a whole holiday and we got a dog, Lord Jesus. But we are celebrating the fact that on that day the Holy Spirit filled a room with some praying men and praying women. A movement started that spilled out of the room. It spilled out of the streets. A fellow who was cussing a few weeks earlier is now preaching and 3,000 people get saved. And that thing has not stopped since. That is what we celebrate. Can we throw a church party and just thank God for this birthday of the church? I want you to tell your neighbor, you should be glad I had the church. Tell him that. You should be glad I had the church. Because if it wasn't for the church, boy. Y'all need to say it again. You need to say to your neighbor, thank God that I had church. Because church saved me from a lot of things. Thank God I'm connected to this movement called the church, because you wouldn't be able to handle me if I did not church.
where the honest people is. Like, my church did something for me. If you knew my temper, if you knew my rage, if you knew my bad ways, you better thank God I got a place called church where I can release some of this anger, I can release some of this stuff going on in my life. Because if I had to keep this thing bottled up and you meet me on the road tomorrow, boy, I'll take you out. Can you just give God glory and praise because of it that we have? And we can shout in a second because it's Pentecost Sunday. Y'all know we don't rush on no Sunday. But it was today. This is the church. But so I starting slow. I ramping up. I want you to do this as we say happy birthday to the church. I want you to go ahead and love on some church people who has become your family. This release that God has given you. Come on, this place that God has given you to release, to celebrate. Move around and just love on some people.

Yes, Lord. All right. Yes, Lord. That's good. Good job. Good job. Good job. What's getting in the back there, though? What's happening in the back there? Lord Jesus. All right. I mean, it is Pentecost Sunday. It is Pentecost Sunday.

Yes, sir. 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

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Right.

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I see some faces from five portraits used to go there. You can't do this and mess this up. I see some faces looking, they come from five portraits. This is the national anthem of five portraits. So you can't follow this up. I ain't calling nobody name, but I see people from five portraits here. Don't do that. Don't do that. They can get and they feel it. So let's just sing. Just so sweet to trust in Jesus is up, no fool. He ain't let them go back to their church and talk about us, but they try our thing and they sound so bad. All right, come on, give God a great shout right there, man. Come on. Come on, give him a good praise, a good praise, a good praise, a good praise.

Beautiful Jesus. Now, let me say this. We have not shut down the testimony line. We're supposed to be redoing it so we can be pre-recorded testimonies, and we're supposed to be working on that. We should get that sorted out real soon. I'm going to call a young lady here to come testify. I think while I could testify, I might as well let the person testify what God do for them. No, this ain't string time yet. We can shout in a second. Just keep that thing there. Because testimony means we win. I radio in my head testing my range. Shawnee, you know, you see it in your head to make sure you can hit it. And my head said, don't fool that. It's like a not much longer now. I could do it in that voice. I just don't know if I could punch it.

I tested it. Come, Chan, come testify. Come, Minister. Clap for Minister Marisa.

Morning, church. I'm gonna make this quick. Around about November last year, I found a lump in my right breast. To put some context to this, around the same time, I had a friend on her deathbed dying of breast cancer. I had held her hand through burying her mother, her grandmother, her aunt, and her sister. So I was walking her through the process of making her way to heaven in November, while my oldest sister, Dee Dee, had also been diagnosed with breast cancer, had a double mastectomy, and was going through chemo and radiation. At the same time, my aunt on my mom's side of the family was also diagnosed with breast cancer and had a lumpectomy. And so all of this cancer is around me. And I'm walking my friend through this process because the only family she has left is a father and a brother and an aunt. And they were tired of caring for her. Her husband was exhausted. So me and a few of my friends, we would go there, we would care for her, we would take care of her, we would speak life into her, we would plead the blood of Jesus over her. And I told myself during this process that what was going on in my body did not matter. Then there was a Sunday morning in December where I led worship, and I should not have been leading worship that Sunday morning because I had really bad chest congestion. And Pastor Denzel and Lady Robin laid hands on me and declared that the chest congestion would leave. My chest cleared up the next day. It was completely clear. On that Sunday, the lump left my body. I rejoiced, I celebrated, I gave God the glory. I was grateful for what happened. Buried my friend in January. 2 days after I bury my friend, I feel the lump again. And I said this to Lady Robin. For me, that confirmed that it was a spirit of infirmity and that it was nothing physically wrong with my body. The first few days, I will admit, fear took over. I was afraid. So I kept my mouth shut. I didn't say anything. I didn't speak victory, but I also didn't speak death at the same time. I just went mute. And it was a random morning in the middle of the week. I texted both Pastor Denzel and Lady Robin, and I said, you know what? I'm sick of this. I will not be defeated. I am going to fight. I'm going to change my confession because my body is a cancer-free zone. And so I began the process here locally, and I got frustrated. I was so frustrated, Minister Yasmin, I couldn't even get scared no more because doctors were not giving me the answers that I needed. I was going back and forth to appointments, tests here, tests there. I went and had a mammogram, and when I had the mammogram, they found another lump inside my right breast. I said, okay, now we ain't dealing with one, we dealing with two. What was terrifying for me in that appointment was the person who was administering the appointment was so cold. She said, oh my gosh, that's either cancer or scar tissue. Fear creeped in again. And I had to pray away that fear. So I'm going through the process now, and finally my mother she's had it. She's upset. She said, we putting you on a plane, you going away, and you're going to find out what's going on in your body. So Sunday, I left here. I went to Cleveland Clinic on Monday. When I went to Cleveland Clinic on Monday, Cleveland Clinic found another lump under my left breast. I say, all right, okay, no problem. They want to do more tests. They say, and they see this, and they see that. So that night, when I was in the hotel room by myself, I laid hands on my body and I said, I call you benign. That
that is now your name. Your name is benign. I don't care what anybody calls you. I give you your name because you're in my body. Cancer, I resist you, and your name is benign. So the doctor said, okay, ma'am, we need you to do an ultrasound. We need you to do a mammogram. So I did another ultrasound. I did another mammogram. They saw all of these things. I said to the doctor, I said, I need to have a biopsy before I leave the country. I'm leaving the country on Thursday. The doctor said, that's not going to happen. The doctor leaves the room. The nurse starts to talk to me, and she said, do you think you can move your flight? Let's see if we could get you a biopsy on Thursday. I was supposed to leave Thursday. So I said, if I have to move my flight, I'll move my flight. But I have to leave Friday morning because I have a preaching engagement Friday night. So I told her I wasn't missing that preaching engagement. So I needed to be done Friday morning. And so she said to me, okay. She left the room. She came back. And she said, Miss Walker, I just called the other radiologist who I know is supposed to be on tomorrow. Tell you what I will do. I will come in early tomorrow. That radiologist has agreed to come in early tomorrow. You're going to have your biopsy Wednesday morning. So while I'm having the biopsy, I didn't know this until I got my results, Lady Robin, that the lab tech who was administering the ultrasound during my biopsy, she kept saying this word that I couldn't pronounce. I thought she was speaking in Spanish because she was from Spanish. But when I got my results, I realized that she also was naming the very lump that was in my breast, Minister DeAndre. I got my results sitting down in the office on Friday when I came back home to Nassau. And I don't know how to read doctor stuff. So the results came back to me before the doctor called me, and the results said fibroadenoma. That is what the lady was saying to me the entire time that she was holding the tool for the ultrasound. She said, this looks like a fibroadenoma. This looks like a fibroadenoma. And she kept saying to me, as if it was supposed to comfort me, but I had no clue what the word meant until me and ChatGPT had a conversation on Friday. I put my results into ChatGPT, and ChatGPT says a fibroadenoma is a benign cyst. So I stand before you this morning with all kind of cancer in my bloodline.

0: in the name of Jesus. So now I'm tackling this sis, because you left before, you're going to leave again, and a doctor will not have to cut me for you to go. No, you're going to disintegrate. You're going to dry up, never more to return, and every fibroid and tumor in my body has to die.
1: Not much longer now. There is about to be breakthrough. Yes, Lord. Yes, sir. Tell you what's the truth.

0: The devil is a liar. God is exalted. And we'll never be defeated. Touch your boring neighbor, tell him we'll never be defeated. And this room is still a cancer-free zone. I don't know who needed to hear that, but this is a cancer. Cancer can't live inside here. Cancer can't survive in here. And since we're here, we're coming for that sister same time. And we're declaring that thing going in Jesus' name. If it's one, if it's ten, I don't care how much it is, it got to go. We serve a higher power. We have a name to call, and at that name, glory to God, sis got to bow. Cancer got to bow. All right.
1: Glory to God. Thank you, Jesus.
0: Thank you, Jesus. Hallelujah. If it's in the house, it is for the house. And if God could do it over there, with the queen is moving all over this room right now. The weak say, strong. Let the poor say, I'm rich because of what the Lord has done. I don't know who this moment is for, and the exact person that testimony was for, but just extend your hands in this moment.

thank you for that anointing, Father, that's in this room. And there is a specific person, there is a person that needed that testimony just now. The enemy has presented every opportunity for you to fear, to panic, to go into depression. As I'm getting older, there were so many details of that testimony just now that took on a different meaning. The fact of caring for somebody with breast cancer. The fact that she left this part out, that I was with Marisha one time when a preacher who knew her grandmother well, the preacher said, "Daughter, you is your Grammy. You look like her, you got the anointing like her, you is your Grammy." And so many times she's been identified as carrying the mantle or the grace of her Grammy, that same Grammy that died from the same disease. So all these things that the enemy can play on your mind. Grammy was anointed, she was powerful, I'm anointed, I'm powerful, cancer killed her. Will it kill me too? Shitan danzulaba. I'm talking to somebody who the enemy is presenting you opportunities to doubt the power of God. You are filled with occasion to go into panic. It may be a brother that has prostate cancer in your bloodline. Maybe endometriosis for some daughter in this room. And you feel helpless, like, and doctors will paint the picture as if it is inevitable, that this is a foregone conclusion. You can't miss it. When they talk to you and they make you fill out the forms and they ask you these questions about your bloodline, this picture is painted in your mind. See, the enemy is all about creating images. Hence, your Bible says, "Weapons of our warfare are not carnal, but are mighty through God to the pulling down of strongholds." He says, and the casting down of images, casting down imaginations, because it's the devil's job to create new images, new imaginations in your mind. But we are invoking the Spirit of God all over this room now to create new images. That's why you need to hear that testimony. We're trying to bring new images in your mind. Images that says, "I am healed." Glory to God. Images that says, "I am untouchable. I don't care how close you get to me." Glory to God. "They that dwelleth in the secret place of the Most High God shall abide under the shadow of the Almighty. It will not come nigh your dwelling, says the Spirit of God." I don't care how close it get to the fence. It can't come in the fence. You got to know. Let's paint another image. Let's plant another tree. Let's believe for another manifestation. His report, his report says, "I am healed." His report says, "I am free." His report says, "Victory." I need those of you that are seated for a second, can you jump to your feet and just pull on this anointing movement in this room and decree and declare the report of the Lord. His report says, "I'm whole." His report says, "I'm rich." His report says, "I am happy." His report says, "I am win." His report says, "I got victory to my left and to my right." His report says, "What's ahead of me is greater than what's behind me." His report says, "Victory is now. Deliverance is now. It's not nigh, it's now. I walk in this new space. I walk in a new place." Can you put new seeds down to get new trees now? So God, we release now new images. New images.
We see ourselves victorious. We see ourselves winning. We curse defeat in the name of the Lord Jesus. We curse now every evil report, every negative report. We take authority over it now in the name of the Lord Jesus. And as you did for Marisha and so many others, God, you're doing for others in this room. And God, now as we believe this is happening, we know it's done. We're about to give you a shout in this room for the cysts, all of them disappearing, all the growths being gone. And as we shout for her, God, we thank you for what's happening in our lives. Now, come on, release that shout. Come on. Come on, release it. No, I said release a shout. I need some of you to join this sound.

Heavenly, can you make it here? Let me just, while this anointing is here, can you make it here? Come on.

Jesus. Every bone, every muscle, every tissue, every vertebrae, every cartilage, we command it to align now. We spoke this over Marisha last week, and I decree this over you now. You go through the fire. You will not smell like smoke. The flame will not kindle upon you. The waters will not overwhelm you. And we decree now victory for this daughter. Just when it seemed as though everything was heading up, here comes this attack of faith. God, I speak faith now to rise up in Ebony. And everything, every dime, not just the healing of her body, but every dime that she had to spend on therapy, everything she had to spend for transportation, every bit of income that she lost, we command not just recovery, but recompense. We command recompense in the name of the Lord Jesus. So as I lay my hand on this daughter now, I decree wholeness. Not just healing, but yes, there's that anointing. There it is. Right there. Right there.

Okay, I was disobedient just now. Spirit of God told me to do something, and I had Devad to ask her a question. And so I said, okay, we ain't gonna do it no more. The devil is a liar. Spirit of the Lord says to sow $2,500 into Ebony.

Is Rose here? Rose Fratil. Is she here? Oh, come on. I'll never forget this moment. This is etched in my mind in CH3.

graves when we walked around rows, because the enemy was declaring, based on anatomical structure and conditions and things of that nature, that they couldn't have children. I'll never forget that. The word was they can't have children. And I'm so excited that we blessing child number 3. Hallelujah. No, y'all panicking that too much. Y'all play with that. We're blessing child number 3. Hey, hey, hey.

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But I need your permission. I need your permission to use y'all. We just use Ebony. And I want to use y'all. Because we're going to sow 2,500 into y'all as well.

Pastor, what you doing? I got a report the other day that says because of all the things that we have done, that the account is heading down. And I know I told you we need $200,000 by June 10th. And that's notwithstanding all the other things we need to do. And so honestly, within these next 2.5 months or so, we need about $500,000. And we in the kingdom. So we don't save to get. We sow to get. And we can't tell you to do what we ain't prepared to do. And we're sowing publicly, because we're going to testify publicly that we sowed the seed and we got the harvest. Glory to God. With your permission, so now let me hand on your wife's stomach. That's fine. 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

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From the womb of the mother, the anointing flows. So we bless. And we decree that all is well. All is well. And let the seed tattoo bones and let the seed be confirmation that all it's impossible for you all to go broke. It is impossible.

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It is well. We bless you all now in Jesus' name. It is so. Come on, say that. With beauty and splendor. How much more? Can you make that thing personal? Come on, say it.

0: All right.
1: This is a good song for right now. I don't even know what song this is, you know. I just heard that line. That if he ever respond. Yes, sir.
2: How much more does he love you?
1: Oh, that's a different line. I thought the same line. If he

All right, so here's what we're going to do. My finance team, like, oh God, what is this man doing? So what we're going to do, we're gonna sow a seed into your family.

So, I mean, we're doing this to bless y'all, but I'm going to make it a seed. We're going to believe God for a harvest. And I need this to be a seed for y'all that will cause there to be increase that hits y'all. So there was a fire that destroyed everything for their family. When did it happen? When? Oh, just happened. Okay. So we can sow $5,000 into you. But I don't do that bad. This is not a pity or a sympathy seed. This is the faith seed to let you know that he watches the sparrow. His eyes are on you.

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How much more? 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What do you think? How much you think from Eddie Williams?

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All is well. All is well. Be strengthened, my brother. Be strong. You got to hold everybody up. So we command strength over this brother now.

0: Lord, read it when I need it, boy. I love my church. I tell you, I love it. Can we thank God that we could do that? That God has positioned all of us to be able to do that? I gotta let's get ready to give. Let's get ready for our tithe and our offering. We good. Someone said to say, we are a sowing people. Say, I live by my seed. We don't live by our save, we live by our seed. Oh Lord, okay. All right, we got folks online. Can you put some of this highs or mids back? It just like it's like on the verge of ringing. Change it from that D'Angelo 7. You know, he voice funny. E-voice can a tin, yeah. Ah, yeah, that's, yeah, E-voice. All right, so we can create an envelope for those who want to give online. We call it Carlito. Yeah, we call it Carlito, just to bless them. Carlito has been, and I'm glad I didn't say this before we did that, he has been a ridiculous blessing to this church. Ridiculous blessing to this church. I'm talking hundreds of thousands of dollars blessing to this church. Kenyatta, if we had to pay for a blaze that happens in the hotel, if we had to pay, it would have been well in excess of $100,000 every year. Well in excess of $100,000. I think the cost is what, a day? How much? That's what cost. 15,000 is the actual cost. And we have it for the whole day, from first thing in the morning to the end of the day, and had it for a whole week for, a fraction. All through this brother has given us favor and talking on our behalf as though we are his people. He organizes it and gives us this great discount. You can bless God, people, and we not bless you back, man. Well, and God not bless you back. Forget us. God gonna take care of you. God gonna take care of you. All is well, by Carlito. You sowed, and all is well. Thank God. That's beautiful. I got a wonderful testimony on the way in. We talked about retirees just last week. One of our retirees sowed in church his $500. One of our retirees, right? He stopped me on the way in, the retiree. This is a good church to retire in. Because in this church, once you retire, you start making more money. Your money start when you retire. That's why I soon retire. So I can make my more money. The brother said to me, he said, my pastor, so I just got my package, my retirement package, it came in. So I got that, you know. And you know when you've been working long, that's a good little, solid little, you feel it in your back. But you got to save that, you know, because that now I got stretched. The brother said to me this morning, said, hey, Pastor, I leave in town this week. I go into a family island for 10 days. They wanted me to work something they're doing. They want me to work it. And he says, for the 10 days, they're taking care of me, putting me up, feeding me, taking care of me, and paying me $400 a day. That's a good 10 days. Now, you gotta understand, this brother worked for the government then. And so, that $400 a day, and he even ain't said for you pastor to go with him. But I mean, he feels himself selfish. What do you even say for you pastor? Yeah, I am a pastor who could go too, you know? Lord Jesus. So we celebrate what God is doing. I want you to just shake your neighbor lightly and say this to them. You cannot be afraid to sow. Tell them that. Read, I didn't need now, man. I wouldn't need. I know. You had to work it. Yeah, that's your turn. Me too, man. Come on, man. I was waiting on that. Oh, Jesus. You cannot be afraid to sow. I'm not manipulating nobody. We don't do that. We don't manipulate you. We want you to do it by faith, because if it's not by faith, it ain't going to work no how. It has to be by faith. But I'm trying to build faith in us that you cannot be afraid to sow. I told y'all something last week that I sowed last month end and got the seed back last week. Let me share that to y'all. I told y'all that I got the seed back. Well, on Friday, I got 10 times the seed. Now, what we don't want, Lisa, is people to hear that and say, I need a loan. No, for real. I need people to hear that and say, I need to sow. What I share so much, not to brag, but to show you how. Yeah. You know what I'm saying? The reason we testify is not to, oh my pastor, no, y'all have watched the journey. So I'm trying to share with you how God is doing this. That 10,000 we just sold this morning, watch. Watch. Oh my, watch what's going to happen. Watch. And guess what I can do? I can tell you. And then when your friends come here and they hear it, tell them, you better shut up. Don't talk about our church. Because you don't know what we do. You cannot want our harvest if you're unwilling to sow our seed. So we thank God. We thank God that he gives seed to the sower. And as he continues to give us seed, we continue to sow it. And we will continue to see that kind of harvest. I think that's the word we could drop there. But what I heard as I was driving to church today was to also to say to persons that are not tithers, that tithe conveniently. You got to get in faith with the tithe. The tithe is not a church law. The tithe is a principle of love. I love God. And so whenever he gives to me, I return the first 10 to him. In this church, here's what we teach. We teach that we never give God less than 10%. We're not in bondage to no spirit and no law, but we say that we never give God less than 10% of what we get. And that is the tithe. So we begin our giving. Our giving begins. Say our giving begins with the tithe. So we always do that in this church. That's our principle, because we're saying that we love God. That's where it begins. It ain't just we want to harvest, I want the windows of heaven to open. No, I love God. I appreciate God that he did this for me, that he blessed me. And so I begin by giving him 10%, and then we give from there. But then he says, if you do that, I'll open you up the windows of heaven, pour you out a blessing that you won't have room enough to receive. Now, an hour ago, before I was so rudely interrupted, I told y'all to go to Joel. That's all I did. That was an hour ago, and y'all are so disobedient that we didn't shout the child and testify. We didn't do all kind of things, and I didn't get to read what I wanted to read. Hold on, there's some people calling, testifying. Lord God. They know how undisciplined I is. They just text me in church. Okay, so the deans from Abaco, they're sowing into Carlito as well. Hallelujah. Amen. Thank you all, deans. Hold on, let me see this now. Give me 1 second. No, I don't read things loud and then I get shocked. You know, you start reading testimony, then they be like, and I cuss them right out. So I gotta watch. Let me read this first to make sure. Put my hands in. Type this person back. You in church this morning? Because I know if there's somebody who in church or somebody online. Let me see if they answer me. Yes. Okay. Do you want me to share this testimony? Question mark. They start typing and they stop. Damn. Yeah, okay, all right, yes. And they said, yes, sir. LOL. So there are somebody who's laughing out loud right now. They say LOL. Okay. Good morning, Pastor. Good morning. My gum on the right side of my mouth is swollen. Both of my hands are extreme pain, and I'm up all hours of the night. I have to get up and hang my hands down. I just joined last week. Well, let's curse that now. Your gum swollen and them hands in extreme pain. I command the pain to leave now in Jesus' mighty name. Lift now by the power of the Holy Spirit. Check your hands in a minute. They should be good. I just joined last week. Oh, welcome to the life experience. But I've been coming for a year. What took you so long? My body has totally gone out of dot, dot, dot, dot, dot, dot, dot, dot. But I know, no, they said dot, die me. They said dot, they didn't curse. But I know I serve a God that will heal whatever is going on. Yes, he will. And I guess, oh, okay, this is tied into Marisha's testimony. My aunt died from cervical cancer. My baby sister and cousin had a scare, but God did his big one with capital letters. Here is this last part. Here's the end. I just started my new job after being unemployed for a year and a half. I love it. I've rededicated my life, as you should, my life to God and joined this amazing church. Can we celebrate for that person right there? I love it. Whoever you is, wherever you is, God bless you here. Yeah? We glad to have you. We glad. Welcome to life. Oh, Lord Jesus. All right. Joel chapter 2, man. Come on, let me read the thing and then we get give and go, Lord, in Jesus' name, amen. Is it there? Joel chapter 2, verse 28. This will be real fast. It ain't gonna be long. Okay, how much people do they want to bless? Y'all gonna stay for this? Hold on, Robin. I got $5 bet. People who's leave early ain't gonna leave early today. $5. Let me wait. $5 bet, and I ain't a betting man. Here's the text. Tell Pastor, my wife and I want to bless some people after he finished preaching. Watch. All the people who like leave early, watch. Okay, 3 people, they won't bless. 3 people. No, it ain't me, it's the people that say they won't bless somebody. So I ain't gonna wait till they text me and say that. That's too much for me to ask how much. No, but I like shout, but I like hearing all those guys get excited. Ask them, I say, how much? I see somebody sitting there in the lake, koto lo bohunza la la la. Let him see me, Lord. La la da baha. Shine a light on me, God. Rodo. Let glory, let glory, let glory, let glory. Thank you, Lord. Come on, come, Holy Ghost. Come, Holy Ghost. Come on. This could be funny. All right. Okay, let's read the thing, man, so I can preach. Jude 2:28. Well, sorry. Joel only get one chapter. Joel 2:28. Ready, read. No, give it to me. Give it to me in the NLT. Sorry. NLT. Ready, read. No. Y'all be in the school. Y'all be in the primary school. There's a then and there's a what? Thank you very much. Let's read it again. Everybody, ready, read. One more time. I don't need y'all to be in the slow bus. I need to be in the fast bus. All right? Here we go. Ready, read.
1: Then, after doing all those things, I will pour out my spirit upon all people.
0: Watch this. How many of y'all have experienced the pouring out of his spirit? You've experienced that. Right? You had that thing hit you. Some of you, it made you cry. Some of you made you lift your hand. Some of you, it made you shake. But you had that pouring out. For real, raise your hand. You've had that pouring out. At some point, you experienced that pouring out. Okay, now let's read this verse again. Ready, read.
1: Then, after doing all those things, I will pour out my spirit.
0: Watch this. Kenyatta, here's the problem. The promise is, I can do some things for you. Then I can pour out my spirit. How many of you then had the pouring of the spirit? How many of us have experienced the things that should happen before the spirit pour out? If I say, once Robin married me, I can put her name on everything I own. If you talk to her and she say her name on everything Denzel own, what assumption can you make? Man, it's an open book test, man. Come on, y'all in BGCSE, man. Y'all be sharp, smart over there. If the condition is, she married me, then I can put her name on everything. If you talk to her and you hear that her name is on everything, it is reasonable, said, you just graduated, your brain's still sharp. It is rational and reasonable for you to assume they gotta be married. Because the man say, she ain't gonna get it till they get married. The book says, there are some things that should happen for you before you get the Holy Ghost. So if you have the Holy Ghost, it is reasonable to assume that the things already happened. The problem is, glory to God, nobody told Robin I was assigning her name on all this stuff. So she didn't get married. And her name ain't on nothing. Because she didn't realize the agreement was, once you get married, you get all these things. Okay, now go back for me. Because some of y'all are looking at me blank. Y'all are like, I don't understand this test. Go to verse number 18. Let's hear what happens before the Holy Ghost come. Because y'all see y'all got the Holy Ghost. What's supposed to happen? Ready, read.
1: Then the Lord will pity his people and justly guard the honor of his name.
0: That means now, from here on in, he's setting a watch around you. That the devil can't break in when he won't break in. Read.
1: The Lord will reply, look, I am sending you rain. Enough to satisfy your needs. You will no longer be an object of mockery among the surrounding nations.
0: Y'all ain't reading what I'm reading, because y'all even ain't reading this right. He says, I'm about to supply you with stuff. I'm going to pay your bills. And folks who used to be laughing at you before, they ain't going to be laughing no more. Those who was talking about you before, they ain't going to be talking about you no more. Them who had your name all up in their spitty mouth, they ain't got nothing to say in a second, because God then turned the tables for you and then put you in a new place. Hold on. There is more. Read.
1: I will drive away these armies from from the north.
0: Right.
1: I will send them into the parched wasteland.
0: Right.
1: Those in the front will be driven into the Dead Sea.
0: Right.
1: And those at the rear will be driven into the Mediterranean.
0: Uh-huh.
1: The stench of their rotting bodies will rise over the land.
0: Uh-huh.
1: Surely the Lord has done great things.
0: So God says, the ones in front of you and behind you, I can get rid of them and I can make sure you know they're gone. Because I told Robin, as I said, Robin, I ain't scared of nobody. You come to me head on to fight, I could take you out. I just don't like guests. Surprise. I don't like nobody sneaking up on me. When you sneak on me, I just get scared. But if I see you coming, you got gun, you got knife, you got stick, you get, I don't care if I can see you. But it's when you sneak up on me and you tap me, I'm scared and I start crying. I can't handle surprises. God says, what I can do is I can let you know nobody coming. Because I can kill them and you can know that this go round, you ain't gotta wonder whether the cancer coming back. This go round, you ain't gotta wonder whether I can be broke again in 3 months. No, you're gonna know that this victory, this one's sealed this time. I'll never be broke another day in my life. I'll never be depressed another day in my life. I'll never be in fear another day. This go round, it's gonna be done. Signed, sealed, and delivered. All right, let's do it. I only do an offering, man. I can stop right there. That's enough. Don't be afraid, O land. Be glad now and rejoice. Don't be afraid, O land. Be glad now and rejoice. Don't be afraid. Them days of being afraid is over. Be glad now and rejoice, for the Lord has done great things. Don't be afraid, you animals of the field, for the wilderness pastures will soon be green. The trees again will be filled with fruit. Fig trees and grapevines will be loaded down once more. Rejoice, you people of Jerusalem. Rejoice in the Lord your God. For the rain he sends demonstrate his faithfulness. Once more the autumn rains will come, as well as the rains of spring. The threshing floors will again be piled up high with grain, and the presses will overflow with new wine and olive oil. The Lord says, I will give you back what the lost to the swarming locust, the hopping locust, the stripping locust, and the cutting locust. It was I who sent this great destroying army against you. Once again, you will have all the food you want. You will praise the Lord your God who does these miracles for you. Never again will my people be disgraced. Then, after doing all these things, I will pour out my spirit. Don't get the spirit and leave out the things. Touch your boring neighbor and say, I get in the things and the spirit. Touch you another neighbor with a dance. I tell them, I'm getting the things and the spirit. I ain't gonna have no spirit and no things. The devil lied. I get in the spirit and I get in the things. Is there anybody here? All right. Some of y'all satisfied with speaking in tongues and being broke. You satisfied spending 40 minutes in prayer but still depressed. No, I can have the spirit and the things. Get ready to give. Let's give. Let's give. Get your tithe, get your offering out. Let's give. We got to go. I can do an abbreviated today. Oh, I don't have to y'all, the blessing coming. No, but I ain't going to be long. You got to go. You got to go. Amen. Anybody ready today? Today? Like your birthday today, not this week, today. Oh, Lord Jesus. Do y'all feel offended that I ain't giving this with joy? No? Like, is it, you know, smile on my face. I'm not giving this with any love. Y'all still take it? For y'all is nothing. Come. No, me not yet. Let's get first so they don't back up in it. They may back up and fall down. Oh, they can't see the screen. Oh, okay, got you. Sorry. All right, good. All right. Now, once your birthday ain't today, let me show y'all understand the birthday giving principle. I give to people who birthday fall on Sunday and don't lie in church, because God watches from a distance. So some of y'all, you ain't get no birthday seed till 2033. But it is what it is, you know, when it falls on a Sunday, and then we can take care of you. All right? So happy birthday to those. I got one daughter have a birthday this week. Now watch this. Hold on. She can make me give her something. That's your birthday group? You bring guests for your birthday? All and I are birthday guests. Let me see them stand up. Let me see this. And they come in uniform too. Now your birthday, come again, her birthday, come on, her birthday.

I could have used two more rap of that. That was pretty sweet just now, boy. Rick and Scream. All right, no. That's it. I bind that now. I bind that. One more time, though. Rick and Scream. Like some good Rick and Scream, boy, that change your life, boy. That thing will do something to you. Amen. That's why I just can't go them regard and I just can't go. Not because I say it, but because, whoa. Because I say it. Not because I, like, oh, I don't like regatta. Do the line again. Do we play the thing again? I can't handle that. People are like, Bishop.

I see. I save enough for that. That there. Got my hand on Robin Ways. Y'all feeling this now? Good. Do it one more time. Good God Almighty, Lord Jesus.

I sing and I got revived in my soul, but I want to hear it. I only sing that good. That ain't the song I hear, and I hear something totally different. Okay, all right. Who else birthday? Killer birthday. Yeah, Killer birthday coming up too. Don't do it. Huh? Just do one more time. Killer boy day, come again. Her boy day, come on. Her boy day. And there. Whoa. Rick and Skirt. All right. No, let's give. Hallelujah. Let's give. Amen. Jesus. Oy. All right. Ready to give? Get your gifts. So let's give. Come on, let's do it. Your tithe, your pastoral seed, your offering. Let's get ready to give it. Find one raking scrape song for giving, man. Like, or you could just rake it. Just don't even do no song. Let's we can give with a rake. Hallelujah. Amen. Let's lift your tithe up. Let's make our declarations now. It's a problem at the bottom of the screen, guys. I don't know what's happening. The scripture ain't showing properly. Let's do our declaration. Those who are visiting with us, every one of these declarations, we attach a scripture to it so you can understand that we're not making these things up. We're not trying to swing you to give. We want you to understand that every declaration we give is grounded in the Word of God, and we sow in faith. We give in faith. We don't give in church. We give in faith. Amen. Everybody ready? Declare. As I return the tithe, come on. I declare that expansion, increase, and overflow is upon me. My tithe is rebuking the devourer and is opening for me the windows of heaven. Every tithe, give God a praise. Come on, give God a praise, tithers. Hallelujah. Lift your offering up. Let's make this declaration. Luke 6 and 38 is the word that we're given upon. Ready, declare. As I give my offering, I am establishing. Come on. With persons commanded by God to bless and favor me. Shout, because somebody looking for you. Somebody looking for you this week. Lift up your pastoral seat if that's what you're doing this morning. Ready, declare. As I give to the servant of God, I am establishing my value for the one that releases impartation into my life. I believe that as I give to my man of God, God is supplying every need that exists in my life and that I am positioned for the prophet's reward. Shout on that right there. Now every giver with an attitude, let's make this last declaration. Ready, everyone, declare. Say it. As I give today in faith, that bring forth my fruit in my season, my leaf also shall not wither, and whatsoever I say, whatsoever I give, and whatsoever I do shall prosper. Shout if you know I'm talking about you. Please don't let nobody walk over you. Let's give the offering. Come give. Watch the person in front of you and come give. Play the music and let's go. Let's give.

Good morning, lifers, and happy Pentecost Sunday. Good morning, lifers, and happy Pentecost Sunday. It's so exciting to have you all here worshiping with us. A very special welcome is extended to all of our guests joining us here in the sanctuary, but also those joining us via live stream. And a very special welcome is extended to our life family in Abaco, Grand Bahama, Andras, USA, and globally. Welcome, welcome, welcome to the Life Experience. Now, we have so many great opportunities coming up for you to re-up on life, and we hope that you're marking your calendars. 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Make sure that you're tuned into your WhatsApp communities for more information on that. And then this do have some important dates coming up that we want you to keep in mind, so pay close attention to these. Beginning with May 31st, the Crusaders Brass Band Anniversary Concert. The Children's Church Harvest Sunday, also on May 31st. South Beach Site Prayer, June 1st. And ladies, the Memorial Tea Party is coming up again, and that's on June 5th.

make sure that you have all of these opportunities to celebrate, to socialize, and fellowship with your Life family members locked into your calendars. And now, it's celebration time! A very special congratulations is extended to our very own Chloe Bonamy, who has received the Dario A. Ramming Jr. Award as Bandsman of the Year 2026 for the Bahamas Crusaders Brass Band. A very special congratulations is extended to you, Chloe, and continue to make your Life family proud. And now, it's birthdays! A very special happy birthday is extended to all lifers celebrating this week, but especially Amy Moss and Maxineer DeVoe, who both celebrate today.

0: with so many more years. And then a very special happy anniversary is extended to Dawn and Tammy Ferguson, who celebrates on May 29th. Happy anniversary to the both of you, and may God continue to bless your union with many more years. And that does it for us here at Lifetime this week. But as always, make sure that you're sharing the content that's blessing you with others. 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And as always, have a life-filled week.
1: And all of our visitors, we're so glad to have you. If you're visiting, just wave at us. If you're visiting with us this morning, please just wave. Awesome, awesome, awesome, awesome. Life is clap for all of our visitors that are here this morning. Now, we're going to go into the Word, and probably won't make it all the way through. I'm sure I'm not going to make it all the way through, but we're just going to give you some portions of it, and then we will move from there. Let's go to John chapter number 4. John chapter 4. All right, so this is so crazy. I mentioned that a member, I don't even know how we can do this. Okay, got it, Sonia. That's Sonia? Yeah. One of our Florida members texted me and said, I heard about the three people that are going to be blessed after service. And I really got to pray about this. And the Holy Spirit direct this, because one of them said they heard about the three persons. And so they just sent me a text and says, I feel like I need to get in on this. So I want to bless somebody as well with $1,000. Now, what I'm going to do, I'm going to make the call. That one person, we will add that to what we give to Carlito and his family. That's what we're going to do. And so, should I say what has been given to Carlito? I think we should, so you can know what we would have done. And so, for Carlito, including the church's seed, and that what we just did just now, this number ain't round. Let me show my math prowess. We're presently, for Brother Carlito and his family, we are $135.80 short of $9,000. Yeah. So you round it up? Okay, so Tracy can round that up. So we will give a check to Brother Carlito or a transfer, however we decide to do it, a transfer or a check, whatever, for $9,000 that we'll send to him and his family. People who know how to receive make you want to give more. So we thank God for you, man, Carlito. And he also told me that, I didn't say everything, that there's seven children who live in the house. Seven children. I don't know what we have left when it comes to clothes and stuff like that at the office. I don't know how we're looking. We used to have a lot of stuff there. So let's check our supplies and let's see if we can get some. We'll get with you. Sister Kilo, let's get with Carlito at some point. and find out all the sizes and whatnot.

few we have in our storehouse that we can help. And anybody else that has resources, we don't bless people with old things, we bless them with brand new things. And so we want to get anybody else any brand new clothing that we can help those children out to make sure they're straight and they're outfitted properly. Amen. Amen. John chapter 4. Is that Caesar? It is? Sound different. I am persuaded, Lord, to love. I have been changed.

0: Jesus answered and said unto her, Whosoever drinketh of this water shall thirst again. But whosoever drinketh of the water that I shall give him shall never thirst. Whew, I just felt the Spirit of God. But the water that I shall give him shall be in him a well of water springing up into everlasting life. Do me a favor, give that to me in the Passion Translation. Verse 13 and 14 in the Passion. And then we're going to go. I'm going to read a lot so I can conserve the time. I am persuaded. Is it up on the screen? Everybody, please help me read. Everybody. I need my reader to help me too. Everybody, Eddie, read.
1: Jesus answered, If you drink from Jacob's well,
0: come on,
1: you'll be thirsty again.
0: Right.
1: But if anyone drinks the living water I give them, they will never be thirsty again. For when you drink the water I give you, it becomes a gushing fountain of the Holy Spirit, flooding you with endless life.
0: Come on, let's go to the beginning again of verse 13. And the first five words, verse 13, ready, read.
1: Jesus answered, if you drink.
0: One more time.
1: Jesus answered, if you drink.
0: If you drink. So then, for the last 13 weeks, this is week number 14, I believe, we have been beginning with Matthew 12 and 30. Ain't nothing changing. Here's what it says. He that is not with me is against me, and he that gathereth not with me scattereth abroad. How many persons? I know, Amy, you brought people for your birthday as well. Amy, birthday people, stand up for me. Let me see y'all. Yeah. Let's clap. Yeah. Love it. Love it. God bless y'all. Amen. God bless you. You may take your seat. No, I ain't giving no more money. I didn't give it all. I left. Just sit down. Just sit down. Just glad to see you. Amen. Anybody else brought any? You brought some people with you. Anybody else? I don't want to miss nobody out. All right. I did that, and I'm talking about Anaya as well with these wonderful friends of hers that came to really push this message about becoming gatherers. The power of being a gatherer. And I'm there already. Jesus says, if you're with me, then you should be gathering. This story of this woman at the well, I believe it is so in line with Matthew 12 and 30, because if you look at the story of the woman at the well, she has an encounter with Jesus. Immediately she goes out and becomes a gatherer. Do you see that? This story. She meets with Jesus. She got five husbands. The one she had now ain't a husband. Mother had a very exciting life. Very exciting life. And she has an encounter with Jesus at this well. She is, oh my God. She knows church but don't know God. Okay, one more time. She knows church but doesn't know God. How do you say she knows church? Because she now engages with a church argument with Jesus. She says, y'all worship here, we worship here. Y'all church of God, we Jesus only. Y'all is baptized in the name of the Father, Son, Holy Ghost, we baptize in Jesus' name. Y'all is drink grape juice for communion, we is drink. But remember when I been? Nah, let's leave that. Let's leave that. I church of God. I church of God, you know. I Welch's all my life. Welch's. Welch's. That's the sanctified communion drink. Welch's. Man, the other day we've been by and then he gave me the cup and I didn't gauge properly. Because he's supposed to gauge. He's supposed to gauge and know the, and my angle tilted a little bit too much. Glory to God. I had Pentecost Sunday. I felt fire. Listen to that. I tilted too much. I was supposed to be like that, and I go like that. When nothing turn up and nothing, hey, hey, I don't know what they were singing, but boy, that thing blessed my life. I was like, glory to God. Fire, fire, fire. Or would you say CD man? CD man made a request. More wind, more fire. That's right there, yeah. I felt more wind and more fire. I start sweating up there. Oh boy. So she knew church, but didn't know God. She had a relationship with church, and that's a dangerous thing, and that speaks like directly to what we have in this country, this Christian nation. We know church. Do we really know God is the question. Now, I want to open this some more. Let's go to verse number 28 for me, please, Marisha. Read that for me. Verse 28, I want to really look at this girl, because how is it that this broken lady has a meeting with Jesus in one afternoon, and from being a broken lady with all kind of man, she now becomes a citywide evangelist with just one encounter. One encounter, since being saved now for umpteen years, and ain't gather one person. But mother has one encounter. Five men, the one she with now is not a husband. Listen to me. If you didn't marry five men and the one you now is not your husband, you didn't be with more than six men. Come on now. You didn't marry five, the one you with now ain't married. Between each one of them five. I don't want to use no conjecture and say how much it was, but the five ain't all that happened. Some of you are trying to look straight and don't want to agree with me because you're like, Pastor, if I agree with you, you can think I know things. And I don't know things, so I ain't going to agree with you. I can just look straight. Okay, so let's read this now, because we need to understand how did this happen. Read for me verse 28 in the King James.
1: The woman then left her water pot.
0: Right.
1: And went way into the city.
0: Uh-huh.
1: And saith the man.
0: One more time. Read it again.
1: The woman then left her water pot and went her way into the city and saith to the man.
0: Who she said to?
1: To the man.
0: She said to whom?
1: The man.
0: I have made this point several times, I'm pastoring this church. I've read this text several times, but I don't ever want to overlook this. What did she say to the man?
1: Come see a man.
0: Right.
1: Which told me all things that I ever did.
0: Uh-huh.
1: Is not this the Christ?
0: Then what happened in verse 30?
1: Then they went out of the city and came unto him.
0: Now, don't miss the profundity of this text. This is crazy here. Number one, mother didn't win them to the kingdom. She gathered them to Jesus. She didn't win them to the kingdom. She gathered them to Jesus. Paul says, one planteth, another one watereth, but God gives the increase. As a gatherer, your job is just to gather. Are you getting what I'm saying? Mother didn't quote no scripture to them. She didn't prophesy to them. She gathered them. She said, come see a man. And what is so powerful, glory to God, Sharetta, the text says that she went to the men of the city. Why is that powerful? It's powerful because what we know about mother is she has the gift to attract men. She is a man winner. Oh, man. The Bible says, baby girl went to the men of the city, and she got the men of the city to follow her. I just imagine, how did she say, come see a man? I don't know what the tone of her voice was, what the pitch of her voice was. I don't know what she was wearing. I don't know if she winked when she said it, because she knew how to win men. And the Bible says, when she said, come see, brethren say, I come in. Mother, tell them, come. If you call me. Oh, Lord. Them boys said to that girl, tell me what you... You hear Bretty, Bretty, she was the Pied Piper. She played that flute, they start following, boy. Why am I saying this? Because I want you to get this, everybody in this room. Your gift has kingdom value.
2: Yes, sir. Yes, sir.
0: Slow bus.
2: Yes, sir.
0: Whatever your gift is, it has kingdom value. Her gift was winning man. God says, come, I can use that. Well, mud the blues. I don't care what it is that you're good at, we put a kingdom spin on that and we can gather people to the kingdom. So stop making excuses that you can't preach, you don't prophesy, you ain't have no tongues, you don't know no scriptures. Who cares? You got a gift. People I talk to in this church, and they tell me, yeah, me and them used to date. Okay. Then you see them again. Oh, yeah, we used to date. Then you're talking again. You out with them, they see that person hail them. Who that is? Oh, yeah, we used to date. How? When you started dating? When you was six? Are you date all the... You so young, but you didn't date all these people? Boy, I could go somewhere else with this. I could really go. Ask the person next to you, how much people you done date? Ask, no, don't answer. I plan. Don't ask them. Don't ask them because you don't want to know. But according to this text, God says I can use that. Are you getting what I'm saying? You have no excuse. What you have can be used for the benefit of the kingdom of God. God can get glory out of every single ability that you have. God will not use my gift for you to win people. There's a people that my gift works on that yours ain't going to work on. So don't try to use my gift. That's why I tell our preachers here, I always tell this story about Trey. Trey is one of those, you know, he's preached with asthma. God will. I can't do that long. I feel like I can have palpitations. I don't know how they do that. People just do that. I watch it all my life and I'd be like, wow, that's amazing. Pastor Davis used to do that. John Davis used to do that. I used to do that. Turn your Bible to John chapter 7. What? I need some water. Like that's so I just pull that off. But watch this, man. Watch this. I tell Trey, boy, if I hear you walking around with clip on mic and trying to teach like me, I'll slap you. That ain't you. So when you get up to the mic, preach straight. Preach the way you was preached, and you bark and you holler and you do what you was do, because God can use your gift to gather. He ain't gonna call you to use my gift. I can walk up and down and I can crack stupid jokes. I can tell a story that ain't got nothing to do with what I'm preaching with, and I can keep on going, and you ain't even gonna know why you laughing because it's so still. But that's my... What you mean, yeah? I'm like freak, but yeah. Don't play me, but let's be funny, but don't play me. But yeah. That's happening. So you flow, you function, and you flourish in your gift. I didn't write it down, but I felt good. What'd I say? Yeah, write it down. That's good. In your gift is being uniquely given to you for you to win people. And this girl proves that. Okay, so, but this is where I want to distinguish. She drew the men. Marisha, pick up that same story now in verse 39.
1: And many of the Samaritans of that city believed him for the saying of the woman, which testified,
0: right,
1: he told me all that I ever did.
0: So a lot of people came because of her, and they believed because of what she said. Keep on going.
1: So when the Samaritans were come unto him, they besought him that he would tarry with them, and he abode there 2 days.
0: Through her faithfulness of gathering, she caused the whole crusade break out in the country. What was supposed to be, don't forget now, the Bible begins in John chapter, in John 4, verse 1 and 2. It says that Jesus was passing through there to go somewhere. He was on a journey. Read your Bible, it's a good book. He was on a journey going somewhere. This girl stopped him. Well, no, she didn't stop him. He went to the well to get something to drink while the brethren went, they went to bamboo. He sat on the well. He was getting something to drink, and they was coming back with the food. When they bring the food back, they head where they're going. Because of this girl's willingness to become a gatherer, we now end up with a 2-day crusade in the city. You don't know what your obedience could cause to happen for the whole city. You don't know whose lives could be changed through your obedience to gather. Are you saying this? This is like amazing to me that through her efforts, see, all of this that happened to Samaria will be accredited to her account. Let's keep on reading. Let's see what else happened. So they asked him to stay. Go to verse 41.
1: And many more believed because of his own word.
0: So now these people who even didn't hear her story, now they heard about him. Go to the next verse.
1: And said unto the woman, now we believe, not because of thy saying, for we have heard him ourselves, and know that this is indeed the Christ, the Savior of the world.
0: Don't panic when they don't get saved when you invite them. Just get them here. Get them here. Get them here. Swing them. Offer them Starbucks. No, I'm serious. Swing them. You swing them for everything else? We manipulate people for all kind of dumbness. Let me walk down through the aisle down here. It is confused me seeing your man. Mr. Tony, what's your name? Tremaine? Tremaine, it has confused me when you get, I don't even use the brethren, when you get ladies who's come to church, they dating somebody, been dating them long, long, long, but they can't get the person they dating to come with them to church. That has mixed me up. I don't understand that. Because you get them to carry you to the Michael Jackson movie. And they don't want to see the movie. They don't want to see the movie. But because you tell them you won't go, they game at you. I don't know where I came from, but I just they go with you to the movie. They watching Michael, you getting them to do all kind of craziness. I when I go away, I don't like bring nothing back for nobody. But you dating and they say they want you to stop and bring them, and I don't care what they ask for. I grew up in a house with lone men. One time I was told to go to the store to buy certain things. I don't even know how to buy them. But when you love somebody, and when that person asks you a question and know how to play them chords on the strings of your heart, you do all kinds of things you don't want to do. So now the fact that you ain't get them to come to church, I wonder how important church is to you. How important is them being in heaven to you? You love them that much and you don't care that they get into hell? I And you talking about, I dated him, boy, but he ain't saved, boy. Boy, he had so hard. But when I see you, y'all getting out. He wouldn't come to church. I mean, boy, pastor, pray for this man, yeah? He wouldn't go nowhere. Oh, pastor, I can be out for the next 2 weeks. We go on vacation. Boy, pastor, you wouldn't believe, boy, this man carried me to Paris. Pray for him, man, so he gets saved. Hold on. Hold on. I am in trouble? You could wick Paris, but you can't wick Jean Street? Wow. Anybody again, Paris, right? Let's make sure. So it makes you wonder, how important is this to you? Because you use these stories to tell us how they are not spiritual. But what you are confirming is that you are the one who's carnal. I just laugh and call a person's name. I just laugh at them.

0: Sorry. I keep on going. I didn't want to call your name on the text. I didn't want to do that example because then the people them where they used to go, then they get offended and things like that. And then now they post me online tomorrow. I teeth them man when I don't love God. That's why I turn off fast so I don't get in trouble. That's all I was doing. Yeah. So, anyway, how important is their soul to you, though? Now, I'm going to turn the corner. Okay, I'm going to turn the corner. Give me 10 more minutes. This way about to get good. That was just kind of working the ground. Understand this, that the gathering is not the end goal. The encounter with God is the end goal. The text there says that the brother said, we hear your story, but now we believe because we've encountered him. And this way I want to turn the corner, Genoa. Noel. This way I can turn the corner because I look at this story and I see how this lady's life is so transformed in this one moment. And I'm saying to myself, what are we missing? All these folks who love their church, who love life, who love the word, my God, who's seeing the healings, who hearing the testimonies and all this stuff like that. I'm saying, God, so what is the missing ingredient why this could so impact this daughter? And you see it all through scripture, but yet still that there are persons in our generation, not just the church I pastor, but let me preach the church I pastor, there are people who encountering Jesus, having testimony of Jesus, and are just comfortable. Y'all still here? Stay here. And then it started dawning on me that he asked me a question. He says, are they really encountering me? What is it that the people are really encountering? The text says that she had an encounter with Jesus. That's what we see in the text. I'm getting afraid in the church that I pastor that we don't develop a culture of pretense where we go to a church that's on fire and we go along with the fire, but we're not on fire ourselves. That what we are experiencing is vicarious. So we leave on the excitement of Mauritius' moment, but we don't have one for ourselves. Have we really had our own? Have we had our own encounter? I'm trying to use the right words so I can say this properly. A few days ago, I was in a conversation with Tito. And Tito was telling me about the amount of brothers that, he said, but Pastor, but you'd be surprised. He said, read about that. He said, you'd be surprised, but there's brothers who's come to this barbershop. And they would tell me how they used to be intercessors in their church. They used to prophesy. They used to be armor bearers. They used to be ministers. They used to be deacons. You'd be surprised, by Pastor, how much these fellows have got the same kind of story. And my surprise is, did they ever have an encounter with Jesus? Or did they have an encounter with church? Because for you to tell me you were that involved, that engaged, and now when I see you, Tito say, I can be surprised. That residue of Jesus could get rubbed off that easy? And I'm not trying to insult nobody, but I'm saying, if there really was an encounter, how is, because you see the brothers now, and they almost appear like they don't have no knowledge of church. Let me throw something out here. I can say this now, and both my children inside this room. You shouldn't meet my children when they go off to school in the years to come, and you see them in the church, and they look strange in church. Like they don't know how to lift their hands. They don't know how to clap. These children grow up in church. I can walk on this side. There are some of us, Let me talk to the world. There's some of us who are cheering, grow with us, praying, interceding, speaking in tongues, dancing. We crying out to God. We got a prayer room in our house, and our children, look at this, aliens in church. You're cheering them, look at this, some kind of foreign space when they come to church. This too strong? And then they can say, man, I grew up in church, boy. We had church on Sunday. I had to go to prayer on Monday. I had to do this on Wednesday. What did you truly encounter? I can need like a couple of amens to encourage me because I feel like I got walking down a slippery slope now. I can need the ice getting kind of thin down here. And y'all leave me with them and myself. Y'all leave me with them and myself. And I say this with my young son, cool, my cool son, who, you know, he think he got aura. You think he got aura and all this kind of stuff, but I seen it with him sitting there in church. No, I need them to know. No, you know Jesus. And so when I see persons and I hear what Tito say to me, it made me question. Hold on, you used to be I was hearing the kind of churches that they from. Churches that rakasha, ibodo, robo, no tongues, no English. And now you see them now, and they look strange in a church context. Did we really have an encounter with Jesus, or we had an encounter with Rev? Do we have an encounter with church? And this thing started to convict me because now I started to look, Dwayne, on how we do altar calls in this church. What does it mean for someone to get saved? Repeat a prayer. I come in. Say this prayer, and you say this prayer, and you in there. You're on your way to that fair land, to Canaan's land. You're on your way. We have presented this package that you can have a mental ascension. You can emotionalize yourself into Christianity. You can think your way into being saved. You can serve your way into being a part of the family of God. You can give your way into being a part of the family of God. And if you keep on coming to church and you keep on staying around here, you straight. And I'm wondering, back to our text where I told Marisha to read the first five words. Jesus answered, "If you drink." And I am wondering, did we drink? Did we are giving out food with no drink. Greg, you wasn't there the other day. The brothers around me. They around me the other day. They said, "Rev, what happened?" The workers on the site, for the church site. I said, "What happened? What happened, Rev?" I said, "What happened?" They say, "You." I said, "Something wrong with the food?" "No, the food good." And then one of the fellas Bartholomew, he said, "Rev, the food good." I said, "What happened?" He said, "But the food was so good." I say, "Say less. Say less." Now, parenthetically, water is there. I say, but I told me water, yeah, but don't play it to me. He said, "Man, come on, man, all of a sudden, need something sweet to drink, man." The church, y'all, listen to me. The church has been giving out bread without water. Stopping now. We're giving out bread without water. Kundalipokundalia. 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And the word don't work without the water. We got churches with no water. Got preachers with no water. 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We got choirs with no water. We got pastors and intercessors and no water, but plenty bread. Matthew 5 and 6. Put it up there quickly. I think that's what it is. Matthew 5 and 6. Read it, please.
1: Blessed are they which do hunger and thirst.
0: You cannot just hunger. Read it again. You miss it. I shout too loud.
1: Blessed are they which do hunger and thirst after righteousness.
0: I talk this off. It's not enough to just hunger after righteousness. You got to thirst after it too. We have taken thirst out and have sat on the hunger. The hunger is satisfied by bread. The thirst is satisfied by Holy Ghost. The bread is the word that satisfies your hunger. The word will satisfy your hunger, but it is the Holy Ghost that satisfies your thirst. Say it again on this side of the room. The bread will satisfy your hunger, but it is the Holy Ghost that satisfies your thirst. The bread is the word. And so what's happening? We get people with all kind of word. They will break the scriptures down for you and break the principles down. Got these wonderful books and cell phones with all these powerful notes in them, but they ain't working because this ain't supposed to work without water. So I finish it now. Yesterday, Robin and Danny and Naida, I was trying to figure out what I was doing. I was so mad at them because they were slow. I said, now, bitch. And I said to them, I said, Danny, I want you to go on ChatGPT, go somewhere. And because we're sitting in a little family time, I said, I want you to look at, define for me the dangers of eating without drinking. And they was not in the spirit. They, what you want to know that for? I said, just go on life with me, please, and find what's the danger of eating without drinking. After all, kind of lip, and I get mad now. I should have to say, I'm preparing to preach. I should have said that. Just find the thing for me, please. So anyway, they find it for me. And the first thing I found, y'all, is that when you eat without drinking, the first thing that can happen to you as a result of that is dehydration. Read, Denzel. People who are dehydrated, dehydration speaks of being dry. Hydro, piece of water, liquid, the absence thereof, that you're dry. Nothing like being under dry preaching. You ever been under someone who is saying good, but they dry? You have somebody who praying and they saying all the right words, but it dry? I mean, I've been looking at this church right now. I got so much gifts in here. I got Kenyatta Taylor here, the great one. I got Anna Khalid, the great one. I got Marisha Walker, the great one. I got Vera, the great one. Yasmin, the great. All these, the great. I feel like I just in the church of the great. Just all these greats on the inside of here. And when you great like us, I ain't even talk about Denzel, the great. When you get all these, when you got all these great ones around you, you could start believing that you could function dry. People will be impressed with your dry gift, but will never be changed. And what's happening? We impressing people with these dry gifts, but nobody's life. See, when because David's gift was wet. His gift was wet when he started playing that harp. Let me try to figure out what he's playing. He was there and demons all over Saul. And David started playing, as the deer panted for. the waters, oh my soul. And he's doing that, and he's doing that. And all of a sudden, the demons say, we can't stay here no more. The demons start to fly off of Saul because what David was releasing was wet. We got so many folks singing for an hour, but it dried. Yeah. Once it's wet, when it's wet, it ain't got to be loud. I remember some years back doing, we were in a Christian council meeting. This is around the vote no referendum. I'll never forget this. The vote no referendum. We had this big meeting. All the pastors was there, like a couple hundred pastors was there. And the meeting was over, and they called Rex Major to do the closing prayer. I will never forget this the rest of my life. They said, we're going to ask Dr. Rex to close us in prayer. He walks to the mic. And you know, we church of God, so we ready. He walks to the mic, and he does like this. Father. He says, Father. The place erupts. Glory just rushed into that place. The man just said, Father. I was sitting next to Devin. Devin hit me. Oh, you feel that? I said, shh. Because it was, oh my man, it was like, it's like we just like, oh my God, you feel that in the room. When it wet, it don't need no flesh behind it. Please don't get in trouble, Denzel. A lot of times, not all the time now, not all the time. A lot of times when you see us doing a lot of maneuvering and plenty runs and plenty high note and low note and getting back and forth, it's because we dry. I say all the time, but a lot of time when you see us singers and we moving plenty, woo-hoo, it's because it's dry. And so we need to do something to get you going. But when you see us wet, we ain't got to do all that. We sing one line, no riffs, no turns, no spins on it. But once it's wet, it'll transform. You could preach with 25 points. Glory to God. And you bring one of them old fellas from Andres who only got one little piece of napkin with some notes on it. And he start preaching that one little piece of word on that little napkin. And he opened his mouth and the church erupts because it's wet. So the text says, he says, you need a drink. Because if you don't drink with your food, you become dehydrated. I got three more. Stop here? I think I stop here. The next thing Danny told me, because he was on one of them AI things. The next thing, if you don't, oh God, boy, I could go long, but it's late and I got to go. He says, if you don't drink with your food, you could choke. These are the people who are trying to give you something that they themselves have not digested. They acting like they're preaching, but they're choking. They carrying on like they're prophesying, but they only choking. It's, what they're trying to bring up never went down. Watching the clock, man. Matthew 15:8 said like this: These people draw nigh unto me with their mouth, and they honor me with their lips, but their heart is far from me. I Russian, because I am in New York. We gotta go. The next one: when you eat without drinking, this is a rough one, but I said, Lord, I don't want to use this one because it paints image of people in mind, but I had to do it. If you eat without drinking, you're going to end up constipated. That means you got stuff in you that can't come out. So you end up bloated. You end up infected. You could become septic. Because all the stuff in there together, the good and the bad, it all twist up together, and so now you can't be trusted. I can't trust what comes out of your mouth because there's some good in it, but there's some bad in it too. See, the Bible says that we're supposed to rightly divide the word of truth. But when you are bloated, you can't rightly divide it. And people, bloated people are usually full of pride. They're prideful. They like to preach judgment. Like to tell you who going to hell and who can bust hell wide open. They like to stand in the face of people and do all these kind of stuff they try to do because they don't know how to decipher, how to make the separation. Okay, let me go to the last one. We got to go. Alan, let's get up, church. Here's the last one. How much I give so far? Three? When you eat without drinking, should I preach this or? Hold on, Alan, you get me too soft. When you eat without drinking, Charles, it's good to see you, baby girl. I miss you. When you eat without drinking, you won't have nutrient absorption. That means the benefits of the food that you consume never hit your body. Your body isn't pulling the nutrients out of the food. So, you eating, prosperity, but you're broke. You eating, healing, but you're sick. You eating, freedom, but you in bondage. You eating, deliverance, but you oppressed. Don't look at your neighbor, just look at yourself. Are you absorbing this thing? Is it really benefiting you? Is this thing really, really benefiting? This is a church that believes in elevation, increase, and upward mobility. Is your life going up? And if it's not going up, it ain't food. Bartholomew said the food was good, Pastor. But I ain't got nothing to wash it down with. You ever had that good hot Family Island bread? The good one. Yeah. Well, my grandma's big bread sometimes, and she used to make guava jam. Shandala Bahai. You don't need no rice. You don't want no chicken. No, just you take that bread, and we used to cut it down the middle. The whole loaf. And you put that guava jam down there. Lord, Grammy, I miss you. You put that guava jam down the middle of that, and you just eat. And eat. And eat. I didn't put this point on there, but one of the points that happens when you don't drink liquid, you end up with headaches. Your body starts malfunctioning. You know them believers who was just tripping, you wonder if they're saved in that moment? They was just so high, and now you see them like, Lord, what happened? You quit so. Your body was not designed to constantly eat without drinking. And beloved, on Pentecost Sunday, God says to tell you, if you drink, put it back on the screen in the Bible translation, John 14, 13. Jesus answered, he says, if you drink. Drinking is more than the tongues. Drinking is when you stop choking, when the things are going down properly. Drinking is when you stop being dehydrated, your words wet. It ain't dry. Drinking is when you hear about prosperity, then you start manifesting prosperity. When you hear about healing in your body, start getting healed. Please hear me, everybody in this room. The missing ingredient has been we have not been drinking. Many people in this room, you love the word. People call me every day. I see people, and I so love the fact that they listen to the life experience on the radio and talk about how good the word is. And that used to get me so puffed up and so excited. But now, after this teaching series now, my thought is, I wonder if they drink. Because you would get to loving this word so much, and this word so good, and this teaching so solid, and be right there, and don't know how you get like Tito friends them. All up in church, but never drink. The book says, I can do this next week, that's it. He says, if you drink, you'll never be thirsty again. How do you explain that? Okay, for true this time, Alan, play. Play, don't stop. I don't care what I say, you don't stop. The first thing the Lord showed me about never being thirsty again, and I'm going to say this is the only thing I can say about never being thirsty again. When we was young, they taught us, Malik, that a belly full is a belly full. Garbage! That was cute when he was young. Listen to me. When you want cheesecake, when you want cheesecake, I don't care how much Benny cake you eat. I know he was young. Belly full? It's belly full. You want cheesecake? Drink some tea and bread. And go to bed. Because what? Belly full? It's belly full. When I was growing up, fish were adults. Grouper. Grouper knows? That's for adults. These children here spoiled, talking about, I want grouper finger. But if you don't go sit down, huh? We only me go play that. Grouper in for children. I just watch my son them go in the fridge and open Vitamalt. My daddy would have had a connection. You don't open Vitamalt. The only thing you could get out of that fridge freely is water. Y'all grow up rich, man. Y'all grow up in the hood. I'm at this point now, Kelly. That if I want something, I don't care what substitute you give me. I don't care what sub you give me. When a moment over, I still want what I want. Please say, I want what I want. He says, when you have this thirst, when you get this thirst filled, you can't substitute that no more. I was trying to figure whether I can say this or not, Barry. Barry, this can... Some people can catch. Okay. All right. I have never been small. When I was being young, not small. No. David say I was young and now I was old. I'm old? No. I was big. Always big. I thirsted for something on airplanes, but didn't know what it was. And then I had a drink. Had a drink of this thing called first class. I drank it. And then I drank it again. See, for y'all it's okay. Y'all don't need seatbelt engines. I see him, I get him. I beg. I just go on the plane, on the way in the plane. Right here, again. Good morning, sir. Hi. Some of y'all even know what they're talking about. Y'all don't know about that. That's every day. Come on down. And ever since I've been on a little run now, only traveling first class. And I had to go coach the other day. like the legroom getting smaller. Chair tighter. And I remember once upon a time, I could connect West, and I could. They make them shorter now. Because I could have, itch. Yeah. Now, West, I like this just saying, because I didn't have a drink of that. You ain't got to be first class. You just need to get there. Okay. The fact that you tell me that you was filled with the Holy Ghost and you still filled up with something else, you wasn't filled. Because the space that the Holy Ghost occupies on the inside of you, ain't nothing else can fill that. Look straight. Don't you look at me. Keep on playing, Alan. That's why a lot of you, you go out there, you have your sex, and right after the sex, you're still depressed. Look straight, look straight, look straight. Some of y'all in this room right now, you go in there and you smoke your weed, but because you tasted of this water, when you finish that joint and the next joint and the next joint, you still mad because you knew that couldn't satisfy the thirst that you had. When you find people could get satisfied doing that dumbness, they never had a drink.

This word that we have here in life is dangerous. Because if you keep on getting all this word, we're going to make you sick. Oh my God. We're going to make you sick if you don't get a drink of the Holy Ghost. This is dangerous to get all of this food and no drink. Every eye is closed, every head is bowed. Father, I extend my hands over your people. Another sound, please, Alan. Tap into the sound. I pray now for those who have not been filled with the Holy Ghost. I pray, oh God, that this teaching today invoked a thirst. Invoked a thirst. Invoked a hunger. Regardless of the age, I pray, oh God, that we get desperate for you. That we get thirsty for you. That we get hungry for you. We give bread. But God, that we also drink to the full of your Holy Spirit. Those people that desire that Holy Spirit filling now, or even refilling, right where you are, just talk to God. Say, come, Holy Spirit. He'll come. Right where you are. Every head is bowed, every eye is closed. Just say that. Just say, come, Holy Spirit. I am thirsty for you.

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I'm thirsty for you.

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I need your presence. If you are here and you desire to be filled with the Holy Spirit, I'm going to pray, and we don't have the time for me to go and lay hands through the room tonight, this morning, but I just want you to acknowledge that thirst, because the book says, if you thirst, you shall be filled. So those who are sitting here and ain't ashamed, don't care who's looking at you, every head is bowed, eyes closed, if you're saying, I need the filling of the Holy Spirit, I'm not sure whether I have it or not, I believe I do, I want to know that I have the Holy Spirit. I ain't asking for tongues, I'm asking for the Holy Ghost. And if it manifests with tongues, I want the tongues. If it manifests with power, with fire, I want it. If it means I got to jump, I'll jump. I got to have the Holy Ghost. God, I'm not telling you how to give it to me. I just want it. I want Him. I want the Spirit of God. I want to experience Him on the inside of me. I need something to go with this food. If that is you, say, you know what? I need the Holy Ghost. Don't look around. I want you to lift your hand right now. I want to pray for you. I see your hands. Wow. I see your hands. Wow. Glory to God. This is powerful. I see your hands. Shatada banzola bakataya. Glory to God. There are tens of hands all over this room. Father, I extend my hands to their faith. I connect with them in faith. That right where they are now, that they will experience the fullness of your presence. Holy Spirit, sit with them now. Minister to them now more than I can with the laying on of hands. Father, I ask you, there was nobody laying hands in the upper room. Saints, I need y'all praying. Those of y'all in the front, I need y'all praying. Let's come on one accord. Father, I pray that as you fill the room there, in that upper room, God, fill this place now. Every void, every opening, God, everyone that needs to be refreshed, that needs to be filled with the Holy Ghost, I ask you to come, Holy Spirit, right here, right now. I pray. Natato konzana na na na na na.

fill. I pray for faith to receive the Holy Spirit to rise up on the inside of you. In the name of the Lord Jesus, fill. While we're praying, I want those of you that are filled, just go ahead and lift up a sound. Come on, lift up a sound. I believe God, heaven is hearing us. Come on, lift up a sound. Lift up a sound. I need more believers than that. Come on, lift a sound up. Thank you, Jesus. Thank you, Jesus. Thank you, Jesus. Hey. Hallelujah. Father, I pray that not one person whose hand was lifted will leave this room untouched. Not one person will leave untouched. Now, the Bible says that the Spirit is a spirit that the world cannot receive. So the Holy Spirit is for the believer. It says the world cannot receive. If you are here and you might have raised your hand just now, or you may not have raised your hand, but you're in this category, that you have not given your life to the Lord. You are not a believer. You have not confessed Jesus Christ as your Lord and Savior. You've not surrendered your life to Him and allowed Him to walk and live in and through you. If you are in this room now and you are not saved, I'm going to do this just like this. If you are not saved and you want to give God your life, you're in this room right now, I want you to jump to your feet right now, wherever you are. Stand to your feet, wherever you are. Don't be afraid. Don't be ashamed. If you want to give Him your life, I see you, bro. Is there another person I want to stand up and say, you know what? I want to be saved. I want to give God my life. Is there another person? Come on, clap. There's a daughter standing. Glory to God. Is there another person? Is there another person? Say, you know what? I want to be saved. I want to be saved. Come on, clap. Somebody else is going to stand. Come on. Hallelujah. God bless you. There's another one standing. Come on. Is there somebody else? Is there another person? Don't be ashamed. This ain't on you. This is on God. Come on. Thank you. I'm about to pray for these ones that are standing, but right before I pray, if there's one more person, you fighting, but man, Pastor, I don't know if I'm ready. Listen to me. Jesus is ready for you. Stop worrying about what you have to do. Only thing you got to do is receive Him. Allow Him into your life. That's all you got to do. Oh, I don't know if I'm ready to stop this. I don't know if I can handle this. That ain't your concern. Your main assignment is, I surrender to you. I surrender to you. And God, however, looks after that, that's on you. I even ain't fighting it. I see you, my brother. God bless you, brother. Is there another person? Before I pray, is there one more person? We'll wait on you wherever you are. Come on, stand. I see you, my brother. God bless you. Is there another person? Come on. Is there another person? Come on. This is why we're here. This is why we're here. Hallelujah. All right. I need a saved brother to go to every brother. Two saved brothers around every brother. Two saved daughters around every daughter. I want to pray for them. Then we're going to release them to go somewhere else. I need two brothers around every brother. Father, we thank you for these that have stood. You can touch them, brothers. Daughters, you can touch them. Father, as they touch now, as your hand extended, I pray that these persons now will experience your love in another way. That this decision today is not the emotions of a moment, but it is a transformation that's happening as your Holy Spirit enters into their life. I praise your name now, God, for them acknowledging how much they need you. And the fact that they were able to stand to their feet is confirmation of their first victory. That the devil has no authority over their lives. For the enemy did not want them to stand, but they stood up. So we thank God for strength that's already manifesting in their lives. And I praise your name, oh God, that next week they're going to be saved. Next month they're going to still walk in this thing. That next 3 months they're going to go higher and higher and higher. No retreat, no surrender. I pray over them now that when they fall, they're going to get right back up.
that guilt will not take over them. Guilt will have no place in their life. Y'all repeat after me. Heavenly Father, I surrender my all to you. I don't know how to live this life. I don't know where to begin. So I'm giving you my life. I receive you as my Lord, as my Savior. You died in my place. So I receive now the life that you came to give me. I walk in new life as of this day. Now I ask you, Father, for that Holy Spirit to come into my life. Give me that drink that this preacher talked about. I pray, God, for a new experience with you every day from this day on. In Jesus' name, I decree that I am saved. Hallelujah. Hallelujah. Lifers, as you go to those of you that are standing, we're about to celebrate one more time. There are some ladies and some brothers who are going to help you all, to take you on and give you all some instructions. But can we celebrate God for those people that just stood up? Come on, let's celebrate God for them. I'm going to do one more thing. If you don't have a church home, we're out. That's it. If you don't have a church home, you say, man, I need a church. I believe I found my church. It may be one of those that are standing. Somebody else here that don't have a church home. If that is you, wave your hand at me. If you want to make this church your church, let me see you. Wow, wow, wow. You know what? Those who want to make this church your church, I want you to stand. If you want to make this your church home, please stand to your feet. It's like, wow, wow, wow. Like, y'all ain't making them like that. Y'all ain't really doing them right. Come on. Y'all know how we do it. I need some lifers now to go welcome them to the church now. Come on. Welcome them to the church. Yeah, welcome them to the family. Those of you that just raise your hand to be saved and to join the church, there are some people standing in the back. Wave at them, please, so they can see y'all. Wave at them. I want you to go to anybody that's waving in the back there. They want to see y'all. Y'all touch them if they didn't get to see y'all, so they want to talk to y'all for a second. It'll be real fast, and then we out of here. All right, so I don't know what to do right now. I don't know how to do what to do right now. But the person who wanted to bless some people, the Lord show you who to bless? Text me and let me know. Akili, you coming? Oh, they coming. Okay. You know who you can bless? Yeah. Say it to me soft so they don't look at you and get mad. I can play like it's me.

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Okay, Robin. I remember who it was.

0: This is not me doing. I'm going to sit down. And the Lord has blessed them. They're going to bless some people today. Oh, that's a way to have a birthday. That's a way to have a birthday. My birthday until February, so I got a long time to prepare for my birthday. So I can give them the mic. I said none. All right, go on. Hear me.
1: Hello, church.
2: Hello.
1: Studying in service, my husband sent me a message that we were going to bless some people. I wasn't surprised because that's the principle, the way that we live. So the first person that we wanted to bless collectively is actually my sister, Christine Roll. And we are giving her $2,500.

a seed of $500 to Miss Rita. And we love you. And the last person is someone who I love dearly. I've learned so much from her recently. I appreciate her, and that is Miss Marisha Walker.

0: 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Banking.
1: Wow.
2: Alive.
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4: In that slow.

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0: God is good. I say God is good. And all the time. Amen and amen. There's one other young lady. What's her name? Chrisley. And you know they say when you start to say thank you to Dwayne and thank you to this one and that one. But I think I did more for him than everybody else, so you get in trouble. But the other day, Bishop said the Spirit told him that to be a blessing. And the church was a tremendous blessing to me. And I think the church gave $10,000. And then he said, not only that, whatever offering we raise, we would like to also bless Brother Greg with it. And I think the offering was like $2,400, $2,500, and $2,000-something. And so, most times you don't tell people what you're going through because they take on your burden. And a lot of time people think that Brother Greg, he get it and he haven't made in the shade and all that. But financially, I was at a very low point. And and I never tell Bishop, but for him, he heard from the Lord. And I had borrowed some funds from somebody, and it was due that Monday. Wow. That Monday, and I didn't have it. So the small seed that the church sowed into our lives, it was able for me to be able to honor my word that I did not see how I was going to do it. So it's only God. But there was a particular young lady, Bishop said, what's her name? Chrisley said that she felt it, or she knew, or she knew of the sacrifices I've made for life. And she tied into the word what Bishop was saying, that when you sow into a prophet, you'll receive a prophet reward. And I think she only had $5. And she sowed the entire $5. And that moved me. And so they talk about tenfold, they talk about 20-fold, 50-fold. But I want to bless her 100-fold whenever she comes back to church. So the little that she had was it was a blessing to us. And so, you don't start to thank this one and that one, because I gave my only $2. And so, collectively, I want to pay the seed that life sowed into our lives forward. So who controls the online banking in life? Or who has access to it? Dwayne, Sonia, and Tito. As we take our seat, Dwayne, you could see what I gave to the church.
1: Now we got to remember passwords.

0: Identified.
1: Oh.
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0: hold on?
1: RBC.
0: You get it?
1: Just wait, listen.
0: So you're going. You're killing the moment, man.
2: He's a 4-1 next time.
0: Thank you, Tiff. What is it? That's it?
3: Okay, so yeah, that's a seed of $13,000 to the church. Hallelujah. Hallelujah. Come on, celebrate Jesus. Celebrate Jesus.

Let's go home. Jesus, Lord have mercy. Birthday people, let me lay my hands on you. Come on, let me lay my hands on you, birthday people. Thank you, God.

0: I said something earlier, and I want to release this on you for your birthday. Got a word from a man of God, Pastor Jesse Duplantis. He says, we should always get back what we sow and the increase. I said that to y'all, and let me just say it out loud. From my company, I sold $5,000 the end of last month towards the building. Last week, Saturday, got a phone call. A guy that my company owed some money, one of our vendors. And he said, Bishop, cancel $5,000. So the $5,000 I sold, it was recovered. On this past Friday, 2 days ago, got a phone call, and the phone call was, hey Bishop, we just got mobilized for this project. So what you want me to do? Do you want me to sow this $50,000? No, sorry, do you want me to give you a $50,000 deposit on this project? I said, I think I do. I think I want you to do that. And that's what the Lord says. He says to me, he says, I will not just give you what you sow. I'll give you what you sow, and then I'll give you an harvest. So we got the $5,000 that we sowed back, and then a $50,000 harvest on the seed that we sowed, all is to our company. And this is what I am praying over all of you. I see you, and I know you guys are sowers. So I'm praying, not only will you get the seed, but you can get the harvest of what you have sown. That's what I'm going to agree. And as I touch you, that's what I'm agreeing for God to manifest in your life. Not just the seed, but the harvest. Not just the harvest, but the seed. For me, it all happened in less than 4 weeks. And I'm praying for there to be some returns that come to your life before this time next month, that each of you will be able to testify. So do it, Father. I bless. I bless. Oh, you got so much seed in the ground. Oh, man. You will live long. You will live strong. You live in 3 John 1, 2. Bible says, I wish above all things that you prosper. Be in good health, even as your soul prospers. You give too much to me and Robin to be in lack. Because of how you sow into this prophet of God, you're about to live bounteously. Bountifully blessed. I'm telling you that God is pouring you out a blessing that you won't have room enough to receive. What you're living off of now will be your pocket money. Don't ask God how. Don't ask God how. In October of last year, a prophet from Puerto Rico, he kept on looking at me, kept on staring at me, and he couldn't hold himself anymore. He came to me and he said, man of God, I must prophesy over you. He says, the Lord says, by this time, 2027, you will have $20 million in your account. I shouted, I thanked God for it, but from that day, I kept saying, how? And just last week, the Lord said, shut up, stop asking how. Just receive what I spoke over your life. Because I've been looking, like, how, 20 billion. Okay, what I gotta do? I must need one big job. I must need this. And you know, we try to calculate how we can help God do what he need to do. He says, stop doing that. Just receive the word. And girlfriend, stop calculating how. Stop worrying about how I can do this. I look at my job. I look at my husband's job. I don't see how this can happen. That's not your responsibility. Believe the Lord your God, so shall you be established. Believe his prophet, so shall you prosper. $800-900 a week will be your pocket money. That will not be your income. That'll be like my ashtray. In Jesus, iton zodabaha. And I just saw you, Mado. When I said ashtray, I just saw you in a new car. I just saw it. And here's what I decree over you. You're going to drive like where you're going. You're going to be driving like where you're going. About to bless you. In Jesus' name, we decree the blessing. We decree the blessing. In Jesus' mighty name. We decree the blessing and release it from my life to hers. As you do for me, do for them. As you do for me, do for them. Yes, Jesus. What a precious anointing. You about to drink till you get drunk. You about to drink until you get drunk. Minister of God. Administration is your gift, but it's not your call. Surrender your gift to him as you have, and we appreciate your gift, but that's not your call. There's fire on you. There's an anointing in your belly. There's a word on the inside of you. And God says, I'm jealous after the gift that I've placed on the inside of you. Mighty woman of God. Mighty vessel of God. I see you walking and teaching. Laying on hands. You have a lot on the inside of you. Now water is coming to activate that thing that's on the inside of you. Mighty woman of valor. And with this is crazy. With this, I see that you've been called to deliverance ministry. You will cast out devils. And so we awaken the prophetic words that have been spoken. This goes back like 13 years or so. We wake that word up. You will cast out devils. You will prophesy. On this day, this birthday here is a birthing for you. It's a rebirth. There were some things that happened in a revival some time back. Artab. Yeah, that's where it happened. Prophetic words were spoken. And God says, I am come. The angel says to Daniel, I am come for thy words. You even surrendered yourself to God in a particular way some years back. You were younger and you surrendered yourself. You said, God, whatever you want to do with me, whatever you want to do in my life, I'm totally available to you. You surrendered yourself. You placed yourself. You were your own Abraham and you surrendered yourself on the altar of God. And the angel says, I have come for your words. He's about to establish you the woman of God, the mighty woman of God. In Jesus' name it is so. So we bless you all now. Happy birthday, everybody. Happy birthday. Happy birthday. Happy birthday. Amen. There's a heavy prophetic anointing. Dwayne, come close, church. We are. Come in, church. Is you right? Is you? Yeah, come on. Yeah.
1: I really don't think there's nothing more to add or take away from what has been said and done thus far in the service. There was one final announcement, I think, from the children's ministry. Was Toya still here or Minister Vera? Yes, she's coming.
2: I won't be long. Blessings, church. I just want to let you know that the kids are excited about next week's Sunday. You don't know what's happening? Well, they were creating the sign for you today. Sweet Harvest Cafe next week. They're expected to be salt within the marketplace. So we know Harvest Sunday is, well, the name of the cafeteria is called Sweet Harvest Cafe. And you know, our last Sunday is the day where we dedicate to committing a seed for the building of the life experience in South Beach. So the children want to be a part of this initiative and they want to be able to dedicate their $1,000 seed. So we need you to help the kids be able to commit to making their funds for this seed. You know, they can't, you know, head into their stash and grab $1,000 like some of our very lovely, wealthy life folks. So this is what they want to do. They started making their signs today. It's not finished, but this is just letting you know how excited they are about what's going to happen next week. They're going to be selling cookies, cinnamon rolls, fresh lemonade, 3 or 4 different types of lemonade, infused lemonade, sorbet, cupcakes. So we are asking you to bring your wallets. And if you want to say exceed the $1,000 seed, we'll appreciate that as well. Thank you very much.
1: Thank you. Amen. Infused lemonade, cupcake, cinnamon. I know what salty and baggy. And cup. But we next level. Let's all stand as we make our way. Ready to leave. Clap your hands if you enjoyed yourself this morning, today, this afternoon. We're going to release with this blessing. We've been here at least over an hour, so we want to get you home as quickly as possible. Did you see from the word on today? Did you receive a blessing today? God is so good. Thank you to all of our visitors. Thank you again. I know Anaya had a crew. I think Amy had a crew. All the birthday crews who came with to support your loved ones, thank you so much for coming. I hope this is not your last time. Thank you for making the life experience your home on this Sunday morning. We look to the Lord now as we pray. Thank you, God. Thank you, Lord. Thank you, God. Glory to you, Jesus. For your goodness, for your blessings, for your glory, your presence, your power, your peace, your healing, God, salvation, the anointing, the Holy Ghost. Thank you. For the fullness and the manifestation of who you are. As Lord, as Savior, as King. Thank you for choosing these vessels of clay, O God, for your glory and for your honor. We are but mere dust, O God, but in your hands you've made us vessels of honor. So we thank you, adorning us with grace and glory. Thank you, Lord, for choosing us. We are not worthy, we cannot deserve it, we cannot earn it, but you chose us and we thank you. For the healing manifested today, for the living witnesses that saw and tasted and seen of your goodness, for those of us that drank from your fountain, O God, we thank you, God, that we shall never thirst again from that which we drank of on today. And we pray, O God, with this anointing, with this same spirit, that it will manifest on our faces on tomorrow morning as we go to our jobs, as we drop our kids to school, as we go to work, as we go to school. We pray, O God, that something is different about us. That there is a glow, that there is glory, that there is the presence and the spirit of the gatherer amongst us that we can run to and say, come see a man. So we thank you, Lord, for manifested blessings on next week's Sunday from the seeds planted on this morning. So we thank you, God, for Pentecost. Thank you, God, for this birthing day of your church, your bride. We pray, O God, as you have forgiven us so many times, if you have adorned us with your grace and glory, that we, O God, will walk out of these rooms, O God, with a heart of gratitude for all you have done for us. That we will walk worthy of the vocation with which you have called us to. That we, O God, will walk in the gift of reconciliation with our brothers and our sisters. That we will walk in power and authority, O God, to heal the sick, raise the dead, speak in unknown tongues, O God, to cast out demons, O God, and to set the captives free. By the power of the living God. So we bless you. We walk by faith and not by sight. So we thank you, O God, for that which we need for the building, O God, for the funds we need shall be given unto us, O God, pressed down, shaken together, and running over. For the material, for the laborers, for the supplies, O God, for the resources. Thank you that all is in our hands. Even now we receive it by faith and thank you for it. As we prepare now to leave this place, not your presence, continue to be with us, God. Lead us, guide us, direct us, protect us. Cover Pastor Denzel, Lady Robin, and his family. Every family in this house, oh God, from the head down, we pray the anointing will flow. that we be witnesses, O God, and agents of change in the earth this week by the power of Jesus the Christ. We thank you. We pray, O God, traveling mercies as we make our way home. We bless you. We love you. We honor you in Jesus' name. God bless you all. Have a wonderful day. Amen and amen. Have a wonderful week as well.

0: In the choir stand. Where is that? In the choir stand. Where it at?
1: In the choir stand. Where
0: is
1: that?
0: Hey!
1: In the choir stand.
0: Eddie, I want to go back to that. Gotta keep watching.
1: In the choir stand. Where is that?
0: Do that break. One, two. And ready, you do it. Hey.

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Yes, it is. 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Where you at, choir members? God bless you. Ooh.

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It just says, Lord, I honor your name. I give you the praise. There is none like you. And I bless your holy name.

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and you left those hands all over this room. 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

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This is all for you. This is all for you. You're worthy of our praise. 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Who am I that you're even mindful of me? We owe you so much praise.

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God, I feel the Holy Ghost. Praise him. His name is Jesus. It's something about the

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Your name is worthy. 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I feel the glory of the Lord in this room. 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
3: Thank you. Thank you. Can someone say thank you that I'm born again? Thank you for the wonder-working power of your grace. Thank you, Lord, for your blood. Thank you that while I was a sinner, you chose me and you died for me. Is there a grateful soul in London tonight that will say thank you?

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Can you let your praise match your expectation? Can we lift up a sound of praise that shakes graves open?

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But just for a few moments, can you give him what you have? Give him your breath. 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Say something to him. You can sing it. You can say it. But give him your breath, even now. Even now. Even outside of

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